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6: A better life with Dr. Sanjay Gupta.
7: How often do you stop to wonder whether you should share something that's revealing? Maybe even embarrassing, with a partner, a friend, or even your boss. In her new book called Revealing, The Underrated Power of Oversharing, behavioral scientist Leslie John says doing just that can help you deepen relationships that are vital to your life. We need people to trust us in order to get things like love, friendship, and career success. That's what she told us. When you make yourself vulnerable by revealing something sensitive, it does make other people trust you. In turn, when you ask someone to reveal something about themselves, showing that interest will generally lead someone to like you more. Why? Because people like to be asked about themselves, she says. It also signals that they are discriminating and choosy, but in a good way. I'm Dr. Sanjay Gupta, helping you live a better life.
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It's Stella. Thanks for hanging out tonight. We still have great music we'll get to. Let's keep it going right now with The Neighborhood.

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3: A better life with Dr. Sanjay Gupta.
4: They say consistency is key, but sometimes you just gotta switch it up. A new study out of Harvard School of Public Health found that varying your exercise routine could add years to your life. What exercise someone did didn't matter much. What did matter was that all the exercises together worked all the muscle groups in their body. Now, an added benefit to changing things up is it can help you push through the plateau effect. That's when your body gets so efficient at doing something that you actually stop getting better at it. And we know from previous research that specializing in any one sport at a young age can make someone actually more prone to injury. And as experts we talk to point out, even elite athletes switch up things with their workouts, making sure to target strength, cardio, flexibility, balance, and doing that every single week. I'm Dr. Sanjay Gupta, helping you live a better life.
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special shout out to Sam, who dropped off Whataburger to me. Listen, it's like a running bit with us where every time he's working and he goes out of town, you know, because he's a flight attendant, he says, I'm gonna bring back Whataburger for you. And I'm like, oh my God, I'm so here for it. And then, you know, something happens, the plane gets delayed, whatever. And it finally happened. It finally happened. And I got to eat Whataburger. And if I could, that's the highlight of my year. I was deprived. I was

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We have one more show that we're going to be at. Lexi will be broadcasting live 3 to 7 for your chance to win some prizes. Next stop, Blues Traveler and Gin Blossoms. 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

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It's Stella. Thanks for hanging out on your Friday night. Whether you're getting ready to go home or go out, we're here for it. Let's keep it going right now with the Cranberries.

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4: There are lots of things you can measure to get an idea of how healthy you are at any given moment. Temperature, heart rate, blood pressure, just to name a few. But how about how healthy you will be and how long you're likely to live? According to a new study out of the University at Buffalo, two simple strength tests are pretty accurate at predicting longevity in older women. One is hand grip strength, and the other is how quickly people can stand up from a seated position without using their arms. By the way, I remember interviewing former President Jimmy Carter when he was quite old and being really impressed how he just popped out of the chair without using his arms. Not a lot of older people can actually do that. But I think the message here is that maintaining strength as you age is going to help you perform everyday activities, but also help you avoid injury and stay independent. I'm Dr. Sanjay Gupta, helping you live a better life.
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And I said, my response exactly, without me. 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
4: I don't know about you, but my social media feeds are flooded with lotions and potions and gadgets, all promising to unlock different components of longevity. But if you log off, take a step back from all the hype, you'll find that the actual keys to a longer, healthier life are hiding in plain sight. There are four of them. Number one, nutrition. The Mediterranean diet really is the gold standard. Number two, exercise. You should be getting 150 minutes of moderate intensity exercise or 75 minutes of vigorous intensity exercise every week, plus strength training and stretching. Number three, sleep. Sleep is when your body and your brain repair themselves. You should be getting 7 to 9 hours a night. And finally, number four, often gets forgotten, socialization. It's not a bonus. It's a necessity for a healthy life, finding a sense of community, purpose, and belonging. I'm Dr. Sanjay Gupta, helping you live a better life.
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Thanks for sticking with me tonight. You're stuck with me just a little while longer. So we finish out the rest of our night, keeping it going right now with Clarion.

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2: 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No lasting friendship expected. Now that part's funny.
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2: 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Meat's done. 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
1: I didn't know that tetanus was from the soil. 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
0: No, from the dirt. I thought God made dirt. 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
1: No.
0: Can dirt hurt?
1: Did God lie?
2: And Anthony.
0: So, I had plans, man. I had plans for the playoff series. Gonna watch it tied up. It's gonna be so cool. Dang it.
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goes out to the three people in Buffalo who wake up every morning and get in their Joker-themed trucks. 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
2: A better life with Dr. Sanjay Gupta.
3: How often do you stop to wonder whether you should share something that's revealing, maybe even embarrassing, with a partner, a friend, or even your boss? In her new book called Revealing, The Underrated Power of Oversharing, behavioral scientist Leslie John says doing just that can help you deepen relationships that are vital to your life. We need people to trust us in order to get things like love, friendship, and career success. That's what she told us. When you make yourself vulnerable by revealing something sensitive, it does make other people trust you. In turn, when you ask someone to reveal something about themselves, showing that interest will generally lead someone to like you more. Why? Because people like to be asked about themselves, she says. It also signals that they are discriminating and choosy, but in a good way. I'm Dr. Sanjay Gupta, helping you live a better life.
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1: If you were a blank, would you eat yourself?
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5: How often do you stop to wonder whether you should share something that's revealing, maybe even embarrassing, with a partner, a friend, or even your boss? In her new book called Revealing, The Underrated Power of Oversharing, behavioral scientist Leslie John says doing just that can help you deepen relationships that are vital to your life. We need people to trust us in order to get things like love, friendship, and career success. That's what she told us. When you make yourself vulnerable by revealing something sensitive, it does make other people trust you. In turn, when you ask someone to reveal something about themselves, showing that interest will generally lead someone to like you more. Why? Because people like to be asked about themselves, she says. It also signals that they are discriminating and choosy, but in a good way. I'm Dr. Sanjay Gupta, helping you live a better life.
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1: Also, when you approach a group hacking of the sack, how do you, what do you, what is your intro like?
2: Yeah, that I want to know.
1: Sweet sack and bro, can I hit your sack? Like, what do we say to engage?
2: What is proper sack?
1: What's proper sack
2: protocol?
1: Lingo?
2: Yeah, well, how do we
1: I
2: get
1: approach
2: in?
1: The sack?
0: And Anthony.
2: That's the one activity, like, that's the main
1: so
2: activity.
1: So naked. I was so naked.
2: Yeah,
1: was in here.
2: You be.
1: Stinger was out. My stinger was out.
2: Oh,
1: I got scared.
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hot pursuit and fiery auto crashes. Some will die in hot pursuit while sifting through my ashes. Some will fall in love with life and drink it from a fountain that is pouring like an avalanche coming down the mountain.

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4: How often do you stop to wonder whether you should share something that's revealing, maybe even embarrassing, with a partner, a friend, or even your boss? In her new book called Revealing, The Underrated Power of Oversharing, behavioral scientist Leslie John says doing just that can help you deepen relationships that are vital to your life. We need people to trust us in order to get things like love, friendship, and career success. That's what she told us. When you make yourself vulnerable by revealing something sensitive, it does make other people trust you. In turn, when you ask someone to reveal something about themselves, showing that interest will generally lead someone to like you more. Why? Because people like to be asked about themselves, she says. It also signals that they are discriminating and choosy, but in a good way. I'm Dr. Sanjay Gupta, helping you live a better life.
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1: Chill?
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0: And Anthony.
3: 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Yeah, yeah, yeah, yeah. 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Yeah, yeah, yeah. 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
1: Please, Steven Seagal.
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2: A better life with Dr. Sanjay Gupta.
3: They say consistency is key, but sometimes you just got to switch it up. A new study out of Harvard School of Public Health found that varying your exercise routine could add years to your life. What exercise someone did didn't matter much. What did matter was that all the exercises together worked all the muscle groups in their body. Now, an added benefit to changing things up is it can help you push through the plateau effect. That's when your body gets so efficient at doing something that you actually stop getting better at it. And we know from previous research that specializing in any one sport at a young age can make someone actually more prone to injury. And as experts we talk to point out, even elite athletes switch up things with their workouts, making sure to target strength, cardio, flexibility, balance, and doing that every single week. I'm Dr. Sanjay Gupta, helping you live a better life.
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3: A better life with Dr. Sanjay Gupta.
4: How often do you stop to wonder whether you should share something that's revealing, maybe even embarrassing, with a partner, a friend, or even your boss? In her new book called Revealing, The Underrated Power of Oversharing, behavioral scientist Leslie John says doing just that can help you deepen relationships that are vital to your life. We need people to trust us in order to get things like love, friendship, and career success. That's what she told us. When you make yourself vulnerable by revealing something sensitive, it does make other people trust you. In turn, when you ask someone to reveal something about themselves, showing that interest will generally lead someone to like you more. Why? Because people like to be asked about themselves, she says. It also signals that they are discriminating and choosy, but in a good way. I'm Dr. Sanjay Gupta, helping you live a better life.
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3: How often do you stop to wonder whether you should share something that's revealing, maybe even embarrassing, with a partner, a friend, or even your boss? In her new book called Revealing, The Underrated Power of Oversharing, behavioral scientist Leslie John says doing just that can help you deepen relationships that are vital to your life. We need people to trust us in order to get things like love, friendship, and career success. That's what she told us. When you make yourself vulnerable by revealing something sensitive, it does make other people trust you. In turn, when you ask someone to reveal something about themselves, showing that interest will generally lead someone to like you more. Why? Because people like to be asked about themselves, she says. It also signals that they are discriminating and choosy, but in a good way. I'm Dr. Sanjay Gupta, helping you live a better life.
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1: Oh, is that sound of a silly dumb game coming at me?
2: Yes, Anthony, let's see how we're feeling about a silly dumb game. This is all about alliteration. Because it's Will Wheaton's birthday, WW. He has an alliterative name.
1: Good call. Okay.
2: First initial W, last initial W. And man, there are a lot of celebrities with alliterative names, meaning the first and last name start with the same initial. So I'm going to go through this list, give you some clues about them. Your goal is to guess the celebrity before I get done with the clues.
1: Okay. Is one of the clues going to be the letter?
2: If you feel like you need it.
1: If you're stumped,
2: yeah, that's your Hail Mary if you're stumped. Okay.
1: All right. Feel free to help out at home. 716-952-9334.
2: This 60-year-old American model, actress, producer, and television personality during the 80s and 90s was
1: Cindy Crawford?
2: Yes.
1: Nice.
2: Good job. I was going to get down to the beauty mark. You didn't even need it. This 68-year-old American stand-up comedian and actor is best known from a CBS sitcom that he starred in.
1: Ray Romano?
2: Yes.
1: Nice. Look at you.
2: You're doing great, Anthony.
1: I can't believe it either.
2: All right, a little bit harder here. This 51-year-old American actress is best known for her roles in Julie and Julia, Enchanted, and American Hustle. She also portrayed Lois Lane in the DC Extended Universe from 2013 to 2017, but her cameo in The Office as a purse saleswoman extended across three episodes.
1: Amy Adams?
2: Very good. Look at you.
1: Struggle there for a second.
2: Crushing. I feel like for how talented she is and how much she's in, people still struggle for some reason knowing like what her name is, what project she's been in. I don't know why that is because she's so talented and great.
1: Is that Night Lady?
2: Night Lady.
1: Night Bitch? Is that Amy Adams?
2: Yes.
1: Okay, all right.
2: Yes, but sometimes you get her confused with the other redheaded. There's a couple redheads.
1: There's a couple of them. I can confuse easily.
2: All right. This 79-year-old American filmmaker in 1993 directed back-to-back hits with a science fiction film and a historical drama. The science fiction film became the highest-grossing film of all time.
1: What?
2: And the historical drama won Academy Awards for Best Picture and Best Director.
1: Oh, Steven Spielberg.
2: Yes.
1: I was like, Kirk Cameron never was a director?
2: Jurassic Park and Schindler's List, both in 1993, which is crazy.
1: That's pretty crazy.
2: And then, you know, Saving Private Ryan was just 5 years later. Crazy. All right. This icon is no longer with us after passing in 2023. She was a singer, songwriter, actress, and author. She broke both racial and gender barriers in rock music. She's one of the best-selling artists of all time with an estimated sales of over 100 million records.
1: Did Tina Turner die
2: before?
1: Yes. Okay, I thought she was before 2023.
2: Me too. I can't believe that was so recent.
1: Interesting.
2: Yeah. I mean, not that that's recent because time flies, but yeah.
1: Feels pretty recent.
2: All right. This American actress, semi-retired professional wrestler, former judoka and mixed martial artist is best known for her 10 years in the Ultimate Fighting Championship and WWE.
1: Ronda Rousey?
2: Yes!
1: Wow!
2: Look at you!
1: I don't know many, but I do that name.
2: Good job. All right. This 56-year-old American actor is known for starring as a leading man in numerous comedy films during the 90s and 2000s. He's won a Critics' Choice Award, nominations for Actors Awards, and Emmy Awards, and he made his acting debut in the sports drama Rudy. He's been in films such as Dodgeball, A True Underdog Story, The Breakup, Fred Claus, Swingers.
1: I guess it is Vince Vaughn.
2: Yes,
1: I forgot
2: that was supposed to say.
1: I was looking for Chevy Chase that first half, and then when you said Rudy, I was like, well, Chevy Chase wasn't in Rudy.
2: And Chevy Chase is not the leading man in many. I mean, I guess he is, but not as many as Vince Vaughn, man. That guy had a run.
1: He had a run.
2: That man had a run. All right. And finally, this 58-year-old New Zealand actress, singer, and director is best known for her leading role in a television series, which was so popular, it even had spinoffs. She's had recurring roles as Diane Lewis Swanson on the NBC sitcom Parks and Recreation. She's been in the WGN series Salem. She's been on the Starz horror comedy series Ash vs. Evil Dead. But we know her best from the sound that sounds like...
1: Finally getting to it. That's great. That's great. Lucy Lawless.
2: Yes, Xena, Warrior Princess.
1: I had nothing for that one. Yeah, nothing.
2: Because Xena's like really her big thing. Uh-huh. But I forgot she was in Parks and Rec.
1: She plays the mother of the two girls or whatever.
2: I forgot about that. Who ended up like marrying Ron. Crazy stuff. All right, good job with your alliterative names game. Happy birthday to Quill. Quill Wheaton.
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8: A Better Life with Dr. Sanjay Gupta.
9: There are lots of things you can measure to get an idea of how healthy you are at any given moment. Temperature, heart rate, blood pressure, just to name a few. But how about how healthy you will be and how long you're likely to live? According to a new study out of the University at Buffalo, two simple strength tests are pretty accurate at predicting longevity in older women. One is hand grip strength, and the other is how quickly people can stand up from a seated position without using their arms. By the way, I remember interviewing former President Jimmy Carter when he was quite old and being really impressed how he just popped out of the chair without using his arms. Not a lot of older people can actually do that. But I think the message here is that maintaining strength as you age is going to help you perform everyday activities, but also help you avoid injury and stay independent. I'm Dr. Sanjay Gupta, helping you live a better life.
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7: All right, it's a 103.3 The Edge. It's the Cass and Anthony Morning Show. You know, every day we step in here and scour the internet. We peruse the periodicals just looking for the dumb stories of the day. And well, my friends, we found some dumb ones. It's the ill-advised news. It's your dumb news stories of the day.
8: All right, I don't know how they thought this was a good idea. The owners of the Plaza Beach Hotel in Florida and the owner of a bar inside of it are facing charges after officials say they scattered toxic mothballs all over a beach.
7: Toxic mothballs?
8: Yeah, in an attempt to stop birds from nesting there. They scattered 1,500 mothballs on the beach. When you think about like the ecosystem and wildlife, you usually feel like Floridians are pretty educated about everything that is beach down there, at least from my time down there. Like, they know about not having lights on for the turtle population at night and, you know, all that sort of stuff. Okay. So the fact that they are not, like, aware that this is a really bad idea.
7: Were they just regular mothballs and they're already toxic, or they added something to it to make them toxic?
8: I don't know. They are trying to keep the black skimmer shorebirds away from the beach behind their business. And wildlife officers were able to track them down after finding a large mothball purchase and cell phone data placing them at the beach that night. They say the birds are already low in number and pushing them away could delay nesting and put young birds at risk during the season. Both men now face littering and wildlife charges.
7: We can tell by your cell phone location you were buying a bunch of mothballs.
8: That's wild. That's crazy.
7: Obviously, I'm all for the animals in this one in every situation.
8: Yeah.
7: But the ability to track us down by that, interesting.
8: Interesting. Very interesting. So next time you're thinking about buying 1,500 mothballs, think again.
7: Yep. I would agree with that one. All right. My story coming to us from Florida, because of course it would. All right. Police said Florida arrested a 5-year-old man named Christopher Chiafalo.
8: Oh, totally.
7: On Tuesday, I showed him a video of a burglary at a Cuban restaurant. Christopher looked at it once and said, "Oh, yeah, I broke into the restaurant a while back. It looked familiar." Yeah, that's me. You got me. Legitimately.
8: That's really funny. Like, almost like proud of them.
7: Yeah, right. Chris Ryder, close relationship with the authorities. He's been arrested nearly 20 times in Miami-Dade County, which is down there, of course, in Miami. Mostly been in the years of 2011, 2013, and 2015, and 2021. About half were alleged burglaries and robberies. He's facing now an armed burglary, grand theft, and criminal mischief charge. Christopher, hopefully he starts to make better decisions, but it seems like, you know, he's got his thing that he does, and he likes to do it. Got this little thing that he does.
8: Thank you to Jam Rob, who sent me a Google of what is a mothball made of. They're made of strong pesticides, so mothballs are toxic.
7: Already. So they were doing, they were like, "Here, we got to get rid of these moths eating our clothes. Let's throw these toxic balls in our closet to soak into our clothes."
8: Yes.
7: And then soak into our water supply.
8: And into our skin.
7: Tight, bro. Yep.
8: So they're made of naphthalene or paradichlorobenzene.
7: Nice, my favorite.
8: And then the alternative types use camphor, and modern or regional alternatives use active bug-killing ingredients. So there you go. Now we know. Mothballs. Not great.
7: Okay. Don't put those in your mouth.
8: Great joke from Brian. You guys ever smell mothballs? How do you get the little legs apart? Thanks, Brian.
9: Wow.
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1: It's 103.3 The Edge, Cass and Anthony morning show. I want to know, what is the funny encounter you've had while traveling as a guest in someone's house? It always seems like a great idea. Oh, you're coming to my town? Save the money.
2: Uh-huh.
1: Don't go to a hotel. Stay at my house. And you're like, yes, saving money sounds great. And then in the reality of it, you're like, oh my God, I can't sleep. There's something weird going on at the house, whatever. And you could even tell us a story about like sleeping over at a friend's house as a kid, because we all have those stories.
2: Yep.
1: Of the weird things you encountered while being a guest in someone's house. So I went back to Kansas City, my hometown, so stayed with family. And usually you think staying with family, this is like the house I grew up in. The majority of the trip we stayed at my mom and dad's house. And this is the house I grew up in. No like real crazy foreign stuff would happen. But here I am, unable to really sleep for a couple reasons. My parents were so sweet. They let me sleep in their bed.
2: Oh.
1: They're like, you know, you need to get sleep. You have young kids. You're traveling alone with them. Like, you need to get sleep. So they relinquished their bed to me. But still, there's something weird. I don't know how old I get. There's still something weird about sleeping in your parents' bed. You know what I mean? Just like the, you know what's happened there kind of thought process.
3: The memories live in the bed.
1: So there's
3: that.
1: That's
3: what memory foam mattress means.
1: Yeah, so there's that.
3: All the memories.
1: But I still thought that was really nice of them to do that. Like, they have a fancy, like, they've refurbished an old Airstream trailer. So the first couple nights we got cool weather and they just slept out in their trailer.
2: Oh, nice.
1: With the windows open. But then it got scorchingly hot, like oppressively Midwestern hot, and my dad slept on the couch and my mom slept on the air mattress, even though I was like, you don't have to do this. I'm fine. I can sleep wherever. It was that I've realized, why do we relinquish the pillows that we have deemed no longer satisfactory for our sleep to the guest bedroom?
2: Ah.
1: And it's at my house. It's the crappy pillows get thrown up in the guest room.
2: Yeah.
1: And you aren't really thinking about, because maybe you have a guest once a year, once every couple years. It's not often. So you just, it's the pillows that aren't good enough for your head.
2: Uh-huh.
1: Is what the guests have to choose from.
2: Stained pillows.
1: Disgusting pillows. So the first night, I couldn't sleep because the only pillows that were given to me were feather pillows. Like weird, lumpy, flat feather pillows that are poking me through. So I'm like having feathers poke me on the head. So that was like night one. And my mom the next night was like, here, try this one. It was a pillow filled with water.
2: Nice.
1: Hated it. It was like a waterbed pillow. I don't know what it was, like a plastic bag filled with water.
2: Was there support at all?
1: I hated it. I don't know. It was like sleeping on a bag of water.
2: You just
1: so
2: moving
1: weird.
2: The air bubble left and right.
1: I hated it. So there's that. And then my sister-in-law was like, I would love for you guys to come on up to our house so the kids can have a sleepover. I was like, okay, that sounds cool. So then we drive the hour up to my brother's house, and I had to sleep in her parents' bed because they live with her parents. So they have like a multi-generational living situation.
2: Oh, wow.
1: Which is interesting.
2: That is interesting.
1: I know in some cultures that's very normal, but it's still like always surprising to me. They were out of town, so she's like, you can sleep in my mom and dad's bed. Also, the memories lived in
2: all
1: that bed.
2: All the memories. Foreign memories.
1: Yeah,
2: nice.
1: Why am I now in two elder couples' beds? But here I am.
2: Welcome to 40, buddy.
1: Yeah, exactly. And then my kids slept in their kids' bunk bed, and it was funny because my brother at bedtime goes, I don't have pillows for them. I was like, well, we got to probably find some somewhere in the house, because
2: what?
1: They didn't have enough pillows for all the kids, because he has three kids of his own.
2: Uh-huh.
1: His kids were relinquished up to like the attic bedroom. And then my kids, I do appreciate everyone gave like the nice beds to us as the guests. I thought that was really nice. But the pillow situation,
3: questionable.
1: We got to do better for our guests. And I literally am like going to go shopping today. Do I have any guests coming to my house anytime soon? I do not. But I don't want to leave them with the old weird pillows.
2: They do pillows at like Dollar General and stuff like that. You can get pillows for the Lolo.
1: You know who has great
2: Ollie's
1: pillows on the Lolo is Kohl's, of all places. They have like $5 pillows.
3: But do you have their cash? You have to have their cash.
1: Yeah, sometimes I have cash. Sometimes I do. But it's just funny. Until someone's a guest, you're like not really thinking about
3: their experience.
1: Yeah. You're like, well, I gave him the good bed.
3: Yeah.
1: So I did the right thing. And I was like, but the good bed was a nightmare. Like, the pillows were just horrendous. And this isn't me being a complainer. It's more that it's given me, and I know I am complaining, but it gives me, like, the perspective of I've probably had people have the same exact experience in my house, and I feel awful about it.
3: What feels like home to you feels very strange to others.
1: Yeah. What's your story about that? Let us know. 716-952-9334.
3: When I was not St. Louis this last time, but before that, a buddy of mine stayed over, and I have this couch that belongs to my neighbor. It's just in my side. I never use it. It's covered in old cat hair.
1: Here's the cat hair couch.
3: Right. It's just there. It's just there. And so... I had a second air mattress blown up just for him, just so he could have his own little bed or whatever. And I was like, hey, man, there's a mattress here if you want it. He was just like, no, it's okay. I'll take the couch. So I guess some people maybe just enjoy.
1: Yeah.
3: I can sleep either way, no matter what. Maybe it's a possibility.
1: I'm jealous of those
3: people.
1: But
3: then the next day, he was just like, oh, I didn't realize there was a second bed. I was like, yeah, what do you think we could... Yes.
1: There's a bed for you.
3: We've been friends for 20 years. I'm going to start snuggling. Now I had a second bed for you.
1: Yeah, he thought you were going to, like, spoon him
3: right?
1: all night.
3: Which would be fine.
1: Shannon, he's smart. Wrong. Shannon said, for this reason, she always travels with a pillow and a blanket.
3: See, I've started doing that, too. I've started traveling with a pillow just in preparation for bad pillow situations. Also, because, you know, me's so big.
1: Alan said, when my buddy Scott visits from out of town for a show, if I have my kid that weekend, my kid has the bedroom, my buddy gets the couch, and I sleep on a thin yoga mat that's useless on the living room floor. I am a good host. Amen. But how? What's the pillow situation like? Okay, get some nice pillows.
3: Get yourself an air mattress.
1: Yeah,
3: they're pretty affordable these days.
1: Oh, this is funny from D Nice. When I'm at my friend's ski cabin, we have to sleep in her son's bed, which is clearly meant for a child, and you hear everything going on downstairs. But what I want to know: do your friends and family say, "Are you going to put this on the radio?" Look, my parents might be listening right now. Probably not, because it's 5:50 in the morning, and they spent all week sleeping on the floor so that I could sleep in comfort. So I bet they're asleep right now. But if they do hear this, look, you birthed an honest child, and this is my job, so I'm gonna be honest about
3: sacrifices, but sacrifice more with better pillows.
1: The water pillow has got to go. It was the weirdest situation. I was like floating my head every time I rolled, you'd hear sloshing. It was awful.
3: You imagine pouring that water out, like, did they fill it that night, or
1: no,
3: is that
1: there's
3: really,
1: no way.
3: Really old water?
1: It's old water, guaranteed. Disgusting. Right. Rachel said, I was at my friend's house, slept on their air mattress, not realizing it had a hole in it. I rolled over in the morning. I got trapped between the air mattress and underneath her glass coffee table. I looked up at my husband. I said, help me.
3: First time texter hopping in. Went to stay at step-parent's house this weekend. Air mattresses are the absolute worst.
1: They are.
3: Again, I got this double-decker one, man. My
1: it's pretty nice.
3: Yeah, it feels good to me. I got a little headboard and everything. It's great.
1: Ooh, Jessica said, I remember staying at a friend's house. They had a whole bedroom that was dedicated as a litter box for their cat. I bet it smelled awful in there.
3: I bet.
1: A whole bedroom?
3: Uh-uh.
1: That's tough. That's really tough. Oh, I was in sixth grade. I had a friend spend the night on Halloween. We slept in the living room. The next morning, I hear booming coming from the ceiling, and it felt like the ceiling was going to fall in. I realized my parents' bedroom was right above us. And I was mortified because we had to listen to my parents having sex right above my head. That friend went home and was like horrified and traumatized for life. That's awful.
3: That's a bold choice to do that with the kids downstairs.
1: That's a very
3: bold choice.
1: Look, Halloween, though, gets some people riled up. All right, let us know. What's the story? What's the situation? And I'm going to urge all of you, if you have guests ever spend the night at your house, get better pillows.
3: Yeah, live the guest experience. When I got my first car, I specifically got in the back seat just to see how it would feel to be in the back seat. To be like, okay, can my guys ride in this? Mm-hmm. All right, cool.
1: Oh, yeah. All week, I was in the middle, the back bench seat of my dad's truck in between my kids' car seats. I was like,
3: horrifying,
1: trying to get into it. I was like, ugh. So it was an interesting week away. I need a massage, and I slept so good last night in my own bed. Ooh, it was awesome.
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1: 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Stephen Wilson Jr. is a country artist, straight up country, but he's the kind of country artist that I like. I don't like pop country at all, like the Fish Hunt Golf Drink that we played on our show. Just does not appeal to my sensibilities personally. If that's your sort of thing, more power to you.
2: That's not your country experience.
1: But I love like stuff that's a little more like rootsy, Americana, gritty type stuff. So that's why I think I like Stephen Wilson Jr. so much. He grew up on Nirvana. Like, Nirvana is his favorite band of all time. And he's covered Smashing Pumpkins. He's covered Hunger Strike. He's covered Something in the Way. He calls himself Death Cab for Country. Like, he has shirts at his thing. He loves Death Cab for Cutie. So I think because I can hear those roots in his music is why I like it so much. And he has a new song out today with Miranda Lambert, and I've never listened to her music on purpose. So I was like, am I going to like this? And I did. I really liked it. I was listening to it on the drive-in, and I was like, all right, cool. I like this. And then something happened, and I was like, wait a second. I recognize this tune. He interpolates a very, very popular, iconic alternative song into the end of the song. Now, I'm a total music nerd. Anthony, you are too.
3: Yeah.
1: Interpolation versus sampling. So interpolation is like when you take the melody, an actual chunk of a song, and you put it into a different song. That's interpolation.
2: Yes.
1: Sampling is like when you take what, like the beat of a song. Like I think you're a big nerd about sampling.
2: Like I am.
1: Like you get a pleasure out of, like, you hear a new rap song and you're like, what is that sample from? And you like to try and figure that out.
2: Go figure where the beat's from.
1: So that's the difference between the two. So see if you, as you listen to Stephen Wilson Jr.'s new song, Hardwired, do you hear what edge artist, alternative rock band song he's interpolating towards the end of this? Take a listen.

0: Boys.
1: Wow.
0: Isn't that cool? And I did a second listen, and the opening of this song is the Pixies, Where Is My Mind, but then it goes into the country, so I didn't catch it.
1: Interesting.
0: I was like, that's interesting.
1: Pixies also going to be at Borderlands.
0: Oh, yeah, they are.
1: Can't wait for that.

0: Do you think he had to explain to Miranda Lambert who Pixies are? Now see, Miranda. I think Where Is My Mind by Pixies is one of the greatest alternative rock songs of all time. That's I love one. It. I think it's one of the greatest ever. You can fight me on that one. We all are entitled to our own opinions, but I just think that's cool. I love it. It's like, he's like, this is my sound, but this is the music I was raised on. It's just fun. I think it makes someone's story so interesting.
1: That's what got me so much into Sublime is finding out the inspiration of where, because a lot of the lyrics Bradley pulls from actual other songs.
0: Right.
1: Other rhythms are pulled from actual other songs that way back in the deep reggae catalog, as well as punk catalogs and stuff like that. So that was really got me into sampling, is just figuring out where they come from, trying to understand the artist.
0: Yeah, it's so interesting to me because like when I meet an artist and interview them, like I'm always curious, like what did they grow up listening to? And it's so interesting that he is like a true grunge fan and he's a country singer. I just think it's very, very unique. Also, fun fact about Stephen Wilson Jr., his wife is Lee Nash, the lead singer of Sixpence None the Richer. Kiss
1: really?
0: Me.
1: No kidding.
0: Yeah, I'm like, oh, that's a talented
1: time?
0: Couple. Yeah, they've been married for quite a while. I don't know if they were married during that era.
1: Has he been singing this whole time?
0: Oh, also a fun Stephen Wilson Jr. fact. He invented dentist sticks, the dog treats. He invented them.
1: Oh, so he got cake.
0: He said he's not rich off of it.
1: That's
0: I don't know.
1: That's a lie.
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3: How often do you stop to wonder whether you should share something that's revealing, maybe even embarrassing, with a partner, a friend, or even your boss? In her new book called Revealing, The Underrated Power of Oversharing, behavioral scientist Leslie John says doing just that can help you deepen relationships that are vital to your life. We need people to trust us in order to get things like love, friendship, and career success. That's what she told us. When you make yourself vulnerable by revealing something sensitive, it does make other people trust you. In turn, when you ask someone to reveal something about themselves, showing that interest will generally lead someone to like you more. Why? Because people like to be asked about themselves, she says. It also signals that they are discriminating and choosy, but in a good way. I'm Dr. Sanjay Gupta, helping you live a better life.
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0: 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Can't beat Cassidy. 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
1: All right, it's a 103.3 The Edge. It's the Cass and Anthony Morning Show. With us now is our friend Sarah calling from West Seneca, looking to take on Cassidy and Can't Beat Cass for a chance to be over at Blues Traveler, Gin Blossoms, and Spin Doctor at CMAC on August 9th. 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
2: Cassidy, get out of the studio.
3: Oh, okay.
1: Goodbye. Ciao.
2: Bye-bye.
1: And she is gone. All right, Sarah, it's me and you now. Pop Culture Quiz Game 5, rapid fire questions. You don't know the answer. Say you don't know. I'll take your silence as a no, and all ties go to the house. Here we go. Netflix is being sued for compromising an unreleased Nicolas Cage film. It's a World War II spy thriller. Apparently, Netflix stole the film, and now they're being sued for it. A World War II was a major loser was Germany. Germany's political party was what?
2: Nazism?
1: Yeah, we don't like them. Boo, Nazis. Walking Dead franchise lands a $500 million deal with Netflix. Apparently, they got money to spend over at Netflix. What is the name of the Norman Reedus character on the show The Walking Dead?
2: Oh, I don't know. I never watched that.
1: No, don't worry. He's doing great so far. John Legend is casted as Harry Belafonte in an upcoming Paul Simon's Graceland film. According to Harry Belafonte, what does the tally man tally?
2: Bananas.
1: Might be. It's Zach Brown's birthday today. He's 48 years old. In the song Chicken Fried, Zach lists off a couple things that make the night just perfect. It includes chicken fried, cold beer, and what two other items?
2: Pair of jeans that fit just right.
1: Yes.
2: And, oh goodness, a pair of jeans that fit just right. And the radio off.
1: Is correct on that one. Way to be. It's National Avocado Day. The indigenous word for avocado is aguacates. It roughly translates to what male anatomy?
2: Testicles?
1: All right, bring Cass back in. All right, Cass, great job here for Sarah on a Friday. 4 out of 5. Let's see how you do.
3: All right.
1: Netflix is being sued for compromising an unreleased Nicolas Cage film. It's a World War II spy thriller. The company is claiming that Netflix stole the copy of the movie and compromised it. World War II's major loser was Germany. What was their political party?
3: Nazis?
1: Not Nazis. Mm-hmm. Cards in that one. Boo, we don't like Nazis. Mm. Walking Dead franchise lands a $500 million deal with Netflix. Apparently Netflix got money to spend. What is the name of Norman Reedus' character in the show Walking Dead?
3: I'm sorry, pass.
1: For Daryl Dixon on that one, okay. I would have taken Daryl or Darl, whichever one you wanted to say. John Legend has been casted as Harry Belafonte in the Paul Simon's Graceland film. According to Harry, what does the tally man tally?
3: Me bananas.
1: Me bananas is correct on that one. Way to be. It's Zach Brown's birthday today. He's 48 years old. According to the song Chicken Fried, Zach lists off the things that makes the night just perfect. Chicken fried, cold beer, and what two other items?
3: A pair of jeans that fits just right and the radio up.
1: Oh, way to be. Radio up, buddy. Radio up. It's National Avocado Day. The indigenous word for avocados is aguacates. It roughly translates to what male anatomy?
3: Testicles.
1: Testicles is correct on that one. 4 out of 5 ties. 4 out of 5 ties go to the house. But Sarah, a great job today. You know what you got to do.
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1: It's 103.3 The Edge. We want to know how they gave you the ick. 716-952-9334, because there's a website called submityourick.com where people are doing just that. What is an ick? It's where, you know, they said something, they did something, and you're like, oh, I liked you, but now I don't like you. Or I was interested, but now I'm not.
2: Mm-hmm.
1: And what I love about this website, you identify who you are, how old you are, what the ick was, and then if you're still with them or not. And some of these, they stayed with the person.
3: According to Merriam-Webster, it's a sudden, visceral feeling of disgust, cringe, or repulsion towards a romantic partner or crush, instantly killing any prior attraction.
1: Yeah, and it's weird when it happens. You're like, well, you can feel it. It's like someone sucked the air out of the room.
3: For those that have seen the new movie Obsession, it's kind of similar to that, where you're in the zone with this person, and suddenly the glass breaks, and you're like, why was I ever talking to this person ever?
1: It's weird when it happens. Yeah. Okay. Some of these are so amazing to give you some inspiration to call back into the time in your life where this happened. Here's one from Jane, 26-year-old in Austin, Texas. Quote, he made me wait until he finished his game of Fortnite, arguing with a 12-year-old the entire time.
3: Nice.
1: After we had sex, the first thing he said was, I hope that kid's parents get divorced.
3: That's a real winner.
1: Imagine watching a grown man play Fortnite, argue with a child, and still think like, yep, I'm going to sleep with this guy in a little bit. That gives me the ick that she was like, yep, I think I still want to sleep with him.
3: Tyler, 28, from Atlanta. The relationship was in the talking stage when the ick occurred. He took me to his intramural dodgeball game as a date. Okay. He got hit in the face so hard that I could see the imprint of the ball on his cheek.
1: And just instantly turned off.
3: Instantly was like, you're just not for me.
1: Wow.
3: It would be funny if they were like, yeah, I left because he got picked last.
1: He had picked last energy. This one's amazing because I can visualize it in my mind. A 25-year-old woman. He took me to a Dave and Buster's, and when he was losing at skee ball, he climbed up the ramp and tried to put the ball in the 100-point hole manually. The ick was caught.
3: Ooh. This one I know well because I've experienced it firsthand. Jess, relationship status, this was an ex-boyfriend, so they were in a relationship.
1: Okay.
3: We were playing Monopoly with his family when he landed on Park Place with a hotel on it. Then his 12-year-old brother, owned, and so he flipped the board. And that was the ick.
1: Yep, I would have caught it too.
3: I wonder what the age gap was between him and the 12-year-old brother. I think that would be the debate.
1: I one time caught like the family ick from my sister-in-law and my husband. We went on a trip to Florida, and we were playing Scrabble, and they got into a fight about if you could use a certain word or not.
3: Oh, my God.
1: And like, she stormed off and slammed the door and didn't come out for like hours. And the fact that they were fighting in general, I was like, ew, I just caught like the sibling ick from you guys. It's like, ugh.
3: Sometimes the ick could be what they put in their mouth. This one coming from our state of New York. It was a one morning stand, not a one night stand, a one morning stand.
1: Okay.
3: I met this guy at a concert. He was visiting town. He could only be available in the morning. So we met up the next morning. After hooking up, we went to my bodega. He ordered a chicken cutlet on a blueberry bagel.
1: Disgusting.
3: Ick. The ick.
1: That's so gross.
3: It is super gross.
1: So gross.
3: Like, what's going on here?
1: Okay, this one is for people who are not super smart. It's all stories about people who aren't super smart. He joined a game of Kahoot, which is a game that people play in classrooms now. It's like a game where they can use their device and they play it up on the screen.
3: He's supposed to be in cahoots?
1: I don't know. Yeah, he joined a game of Kahoot against a group of second graders and proceeded to lose horribly to second graders. So a grown man lost to second graders. Or this one, on our second date, he took me to a museum. He asked what I thought of that painting. I said it was nice, and he said, I like the texture, and then reached out and touched it.
3: Oh, my God. Speaking of texture, not happy about this one I'm about to read. Still on the food topic.
1: Yep.
3: After coming home from the gym, she would eat rice cake with peanut butter and a crushed hard-boiled egg on top. Relationship status, this is my ex.
1: Yeah, yuck.
3: Oh.
1: So yuck. Oh. I went to his family's for Christmas. I gave him a cashmere sweater and a book. He gave me one red rose. When we left, his mother said, well, how about you? You can't complain, hon, huh? Even you got an amazing present, a single red rose. And the mom was like, that's my boy. Amazing gift giver.
2: So this was a long time ago. We were in grade school, so like the ick wasn't a thing,
1: right?
2: You know, in our lives, you know, in a way. But I feel confident that this was definitely an ick giver, despite my expectation that it was going to win me. Like, I don't know, I didn't win a number that day, but I thought someone professed their love for my victories. It was like not field day, but it was some event happening at school where we were just doing a bunch of nonsense.
1: Yeah,
2: and one of them was a salad eating competition. Hand behind your back, lettuce and just ranch, and that's all it was.
1: Most kids wouldn't even do that these days.
2: And I smashed my plate and looked around, waiting for like some Victoria's Rumble. Nothing. So, like, I wonder now, looking back at that, even though it was like third and fourth grade.
1: Well, you came up and the ranch was
2: exactly
1: just all
2: over
1: your
2: my
1: mouth.
2: Face. Like instead of being like, oh my God, he's the winner. It's more like, ew, look at him.
1: Ew.
2: He ate so fast.
1: It's funny, though. I'll see like videos of men doing eating competitions, and the adult women be thirsty into comments, if you know what I mean. They're like, he can eat, you know what I mean? Like,
2: it's
1: oh,
2: the wrong
1: yeah.
2: age demographic.
1: So I think it's just wrong age demographic. Yeah, maybe if you had crushed that in adulthood, the ladies would have loved it. I got the ick. I was like on a 2 to 3 dates with a guy when I just gotten into radio. And back in the day, folks, in radio, we got a lot of free stuff. Not so much these days. It's pretty hard to get anything free in radio these days. But back when I first started in 2008, I could go to every concert in town for free, food events, whatever. I went on 2 to 3 dates with this guy, and he's like, I'm only hanging out with you for the free stuff. And I was like, ick. Why did you say that out loud, buddy? You just ruined it. So that's how I caught the ick.
2: Oh, my God.
1: All right, let's hear your stories at 716-952-9334. What do we got, Anthony?
3: We were showering together, and he told his dad it was okay to come into the bathroom to brush his teeth. Status ex-boyfriend.
1: That would be like the guy who I was sleeping in his bed and his mom came and sat on the bed. Smoking cigs while I was naked. I was like, what is happening? It's just some families are too close.
2: Oh my God.
3: He woke his mom up at 2 a.m. because he was hungry and wanted her to make him a snack.
1: Oh God.
3: Ex-boyfriend.
1: I would have literally walked out the door in that moment.
2: Uh-huh. Big facts.
1: All right. Text line. Natalie said, as soon as someone mentions using AI recreationally, that's how she will catch the ick. Yeah, I feel you on that.
2: Oh, my God.
3: She started calling my mom, the very first time I introduced them. When I asked her about it later, she's like, I like to manifest.
1: Creepy.
2: That freaked me out, too.
1: That's freaky.
3: That would have got me.
1: Speaking of the crushed hard-boiled egg, Leela said, I was with you until the crushed hard-boiled egg. And Rob said, yo, I worked with a guy that ate peanut butter and jelly with a hard-boiled egg on it.
2: I just can't imagine what the farts are. Like, regardless of the fact of the protein quality of an egg and the enjoyment of a peanut butter jelly sandwich, whether separate or together, gastro thing's going to be bad.
1: I try not to, like, yuck somebody's yum, but that's a hard one for me to wrap my mind around.
2: That phosphorus alone would just be, it's going to fight through the peanut butter to get out. I don't like it. I don't like it.
1: How'd you catch the ick? Let us know. 716-952-9334.
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6: A better life with Dr. Sanjay Gupta.
7: There are lots of things you can measure to get an idea of how healthy you are at any given moment. Temperature, heart rate, blood pressure, just to name a few. But how about how healthy you will be and how long you're likely to live? According to a new study out of the University at Buffalo, 2 simple strength tests are pretty accurate at predicting longevity in older women. One is hand grip strength, and the other is how quickly people can stand up from a seated position without using their arms. By the way, I remember interviewing former President Jimmy Carter when he was quite old and being really impressed how he just popped out of the chair without using his arms. Not a lot of older people can actually do that. But I think the message here is that maintaining strength as you age is going to help you perform everyday activities, but also help you avoid injury and stay independent. I'm Dr. Sanjay Gupta, helping you live a better life.
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1: All right, let's do it. Let's bandle. Are you ready? Are you ready for a hard par four?
2: Oh, a hard par four? Yes. I say yes, but I've been struggling on par twos recently.
1: I know.
2: It's been rough.
1: We
2: need your big brains today because it's a hard today. We do get some clues to help us out with Bandle, a game where we get a song broken down instrument by instrument.
1: Mm-hmm.
2: What year did it come out?
1: It came out in the year of 2015.
2: Super much alive. All right. That's cool. That's cool. And then how many views it has on YouTube?
1: 876 million.
2: Good lordy.
1: The instruments are drums, bass, synth, and electric guitar. Let's get into
2: 2015?
1: It. 2015.
2: 2015. All right.
1: All right. 716-952-9334 is our number. This song came out in 2015. Here we go.

0: I see why it's a hard part four, because that's a pretty generic sound.
1: And LMFAO was done by then. Yeah. So
0: it almost, just that alone, could be like an 80s song. You know, it's such a generic sound. No, Brian, it's not Vogue, because Vogue did not come out in 2015. I like your guess, though.
1: But we understand why you'd say
0: that. Yeah, let's hear it again. Katy Perry. Days like this, I want to run away. What song is that? Anybody? Remember that song? What is that song? Hold on.
1: I do not.
0: Part of Me. When did Part of Me come out? 2012. Okay, so it's not that song.
1: All right.
0: Not that song at all.
1: One more time.
0: Okay, here we go.

0: All right, guesses on the text line for Bloodhound Gang, which wouldn't match up year-wise. Neither would Terry's guess of Thrift Shop by Macklemore that came out a few years prior. So I think we're going to have to skip to the next step.
1: That's a tough one, yeah.
0: Okay, we're skipping and we're adding the bass. Here we go.

0: Getting more familiar. Getting more familiar. What are the instruments again?
1: After this, we can get synth and electric guitar and vocals. All right, let's listen to that bass line again, because I think there's some hints in there about the melody of the song.

0: Bum, bum, bum. What is that? I recognize it. Like Ed Sheeran or...
1: He had photographed that year.
0: Not that song.
1: He had Thinking Out Loud.
0: No, nope.
1: That's not that
0: definitely
1: one.
0: Not that one. Oh, this is tricky.
1: This is super tricky.
0: No guesses coming in on the text line. Look, if we have to skip to the next step, we're still under par.
1: Still under par.
0: If we get it.
1: Lady Gaga, but we don't have a name. Let's see if we got that year for Lady Gaga. I'm on the end of the year list for 2015, just kind of seeing what's out there.
0: Yeah, Lady Gaga.
1: I don't recall Bad Blood having a Kendrick Lamar verse. Do you remember that?
0: Yes.
1: Okay, all right.
0: Yeah, not the radio version, I
1: gotcha,
0: think.
1: Gotcha.
0: Yeah, but yeah, it did.
1: Wow, I did not know about that.
0: Okay, right. The song is called Sugar, says Gabrielle.
1: Ooh.
0: Matthew says a Rihanna song.
1: I do see some Rihanna on this year.
0: Sugar.
1: I thought I saw that name. It's not Sugar, Sugar, How'd You Get So Fly?
0: Maroon 5 had a song called Sugar that came out in 2015.
1: And they would have that $800 million. I'd argue they could push a billion with certain songs, but maybe
0: I
1: got to
0: look
1: one.
0: Up what that song is. Let me look at... Oh, no, it's not that. That song that's like, Sugar, so sweet.
1: Oh, that one.
0: Put it down on me.
1: Yeah,
0: I don't think
1: right.
0: It wasn't that that beat heavy. I don't think that's it.
1: Do we have Dua Lipa in 2015?
0: We did not. She existed, but we did
1: she
0: not
1: was
0: have
1: early
0: her.
1: Early Lipa.
0: Okay. Shane says Sugar by Robin Schultz. I think you mean Robin Thicke, not Schultz. Let's see. Hold on. Sugar. Who the heck is Robin Schultz?
1: It's a song that came out.
0: Oh,
1: a German,
0: Robin Schultz. Okay.
1: A German DJ.
0: Sugar, Robin Schultz
1: came out in 2015.
0: Oh, so is this another song we've never heard before?
1: Possibly.
0: Okay,
1: it's
0: multiple.
1: German.
0: Oh, everyone's guessing it. Okay, let's guess it. Why not? I don't know what the song is.
1: Nope, no clue. I'm going to see if I can find lyrics just
0: oh,
1: in case
0: on.
1: It's a dirty boy.
0: That is not an option.
1: Not an option.
0: So with the word sugar, oh no, there it is. Hold on, found it. Robin Schulz, Sugar. Never heard of this song, but I'm guessing it because
1: right.
0: I have confidence in you.
1: I have confidence in the people.
0: They got it.
1: Oh, wow.
0: It's an eagle, baby.
1: An eagle.
0: Now I have to check if these lyrics are bad.
1: I'm already here. The lyrics are fine.
0: Okay, they're
1: we're
0: fine.
1: We're
0: safe
1: we're
0: to
1: good.
0: Listen. Now we're going to discover if we've actually heard the song before or not. Here we go.
1: Which is, of course, the Baby Bash cover.
0: Yeah.
1: Of Sugar, How You Get So Fly. It's
0: okay.
1: Not the same lyrics, but the chorus is similar. Gotta be honest, I hated the original when it came out. He used to ruin my time on the radio, bro.
0: Good job, you guys. I mean, I've probably heard this before.
1: I've heard it, yeah.
0: Yeah, okay.
1: Yeah, the original Baby Bash came out in 2003. I was in high school when that came out, and it was...
0: Just not a fan of that song.
1: It was tough. It was already like the Ja Rule Ashanti era.
0: Yeah.
1: So like I already had a bunch of love songs with that, which was fine, you know, for the time with me and my girlfriend. But, man, that one just felt...
0: Not a fan.
1: Not a fan.
0: Not
1: man.
0: A fan.
1: Was not a fan.
0: Good job. I
1: there
0: would
1: go,
0: not have gotten that. There's
1: never.
0: No way in hell. So you crushed it. Good job.
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0: Hey, it's Buddy Shula here, and so is summer here. 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
3: They say consistency is key, but sometimes you just gotta switch it up. 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Now, an added benefit to changing things up is it can help you push through the plateau effect. 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
1: Okay, they died. They left you with a bunch of junk.
2: Dead. D-E-D, dead.
1: Exactly. And how did that play out? We'd love to hear the story about what you got left with. And we're not talking about an inheritance of a bunch of money. It was an inheritance of a bunch of junk. 716-952-9334. I had that thought. Back at my parents' house in Kansas City, I looked around the house because I was curious. I haven't been in their house in 2 years. So a lot can change in 2 years. And I was looking around. And I was like, there's very little of like any knowledge that I ever existed in this house. Like, they've done a good job of getting rid of all of my stuff. And I mean all of it. The only sign I ever existed is pictures on the wall. There's no toys. There's no nothing. But my God, do they collect things. My mom is a crafter. My dad has, you know, just interesting, like, quirky things, instruments, and also music collection, big stuff like that. And my mom collects quilts. She collects Fiesta dishes. She collects turquoise jewelry and all these cool things. But I looked at them and I go, when they go, because death is inevitable, what are we going to do with all this stuff?
3: All
1: like,
3: that stuff.
1: Yeah, because I almost felt, like, sad looking at it because I'm like, I could keep all this and split it with my brother, but what are we going to do with all of it?
2: Uh-huh.
1: Then you almost feel sad getting rid of something that meant something to somebody. And I've been to estate sales. You walk in some dead person's house and that stuff is exactly in the spot.
2: Uh-huh.
1: And you're like, this is kind of sad. It's weird. It's hard.
3: The two TVs in my house I got off a dead guy.
1: Yeah, I love a good dead guy TV.
3: In a recent survey, nearly half of Americans, 45%, say they're running out of space in their home, and 49% say they would rather inherit nothing from a loved one than have to deal with everything they own.
1: Oh, and then I also want to know on the text line, where they died and then you went through their stuff and what weird thing did you find? 716-952-9334. Did you ever have to be a part? Because we're young. So I would say it's rare that you or I would have been through the process of like going through someone's entire space. But I have done it once.
3: I've done it once.
1: For my dad's uncle. So I guess it'd be like my great uncle. Lived in a trailer.
3: Yeah, I was in a trailer for mine, too.
1: Midwest?
3: Yep.
1: Wow. Yeah, Midwest,
3: Kansas.
1: Man. Mine was Missouri.
3: I was in Kansas.
1: Jeff City. But, they, like, it's those trailer-living fellas, man. It's not the cleanest in there.
3: He was a smoker.
1: Same with me.
3: It was a carpeted, like, 70s trailer.
1: Yeah. I bet it
3: very
1: smelled
3: thin
1: horrendous.
3: Hallways to the back.
1: Yeah.
3: I remember we wouldn't have to go through his, like, books and stuff. They were like, open all the pages and fluff the pages out that could hide money in there. I'm just like, what?
1: I never thought about that.
3: All right. So I had to go through all the pages. I'm pretty sure I found some old Playboys.
1: Oh, I bet that was kind of cool as a kid. You're probably like, let me sneak a peek at this. My great uncle, when we cleaned out his trailer, we knew he was a cat lover. We didn't know he had basically taken in all the feral cats and like stray cats out in the like field that he lived in.
3: Uh-huh.
1: So many cats and cat fur covering everything. It was just like... And he was a smoker, too. He smoked those long, skinny ones.
3: Virginia Slims?
1: Yes.
3: Wow.
1: It was like just cat hair and cigarette smoke everywhere. And I was like, that sucks that someone has to deal with all this. But you can't like go out of this world owning nothing. You still have some possessions to your name. But it does make you wonder, like, are any of you actively trying to downsize your life so that your kids will have less crap to deal with?
3: 716-952-9334. I met a buddy of mine that was in the Air Force over in the ammo division. And he was like, I remember one day he was just like, it's all I got, Anthony. All I got is this bag in my truck, dude. It's all I got. If I got to go, I can go. I can just go.
1: Dang.
3: And I was like, it's all you got. He's like, it's all I got. I was like, okay.
1: That's
3: all
1: a little dark, too.
3: I know, that's what I'm saying. Like, there's layers to that. He's like, I got this TV on Craigslist, man. You know, I'm not worried about that. You know, I'll get another one.
1: Dang.
3: This is all I got. So it's like, I've thought about that a lot, you know, because of all the stuff I've acquired, have like all these tools I've used to fix my house, like my lawnmower and stuff, all back in St. Louis. I'll never see those unless I physically move all that stuff up here.
1: Yeah.
3: And then what am I going to do with it? How am I going to get that stuff out if I end up coming up here? What if I live in a place that I don't have to do the lawn? What am I going to do with that lawnmower? I got to find someone to buy an old Honda lawnmower.
1: Sell it. Take the money.
3: Even I got it secondhand. It's super old.
1: Yeah.
3: So I don't even know what to do with half the stuff that I have now at 40. I can't imagine. Like, it makes me want to start downsizing now. It really does.
1: All right. What'd you find? What'd you get left with? Like, I want to hear someone that you got left so much crap that it was like just crazy. I want to hear that story. All right. Alyssa said, when my dad passed away, my siblings and I went over to his home that day and started lightly going through his belongings. I sat on his bed only to find one of his adult toys laying right there next to me. It was on the bed. Needless to say, I had my brother dispose of that immediately. Yeah, that would be awkward.
3: A Santeria table in the basement. I had biohazard people take it away with them. And Whoa. They sent a picture of the Santeria table.
1: Oh, I see it.
3: Lots of candles. I'm seeing some old coconuts.
1: Notebooks.
3: You know what the biohazard is? There's Awkwafina. I can see that. That's the biohazard for me.
1: Oh, yeah.
3: No Awkwafina.
1: Wow, that's interesting. A lot of dice on the table, different beads and things.
3: Santeria is a game of chance.
1: And look, I don't practice Santeria. Megan said, my mom and I found Granny's box. Does that mean of adult toys? A box?
3: Your fun box?
1: What was in the box?
3: Didn't they have just junk drawers back then?
1: What's in the box?
3: What box? When my dad passed away, my siblings and I went over to his home.
1: Read that one.
3: Oh, you read that one. My apologies.
1: Yeah, that's okay.
3: My apologies.
1: Give us Todd's.
3: My mom passed away with just with us two sons. My dad was trying to give everything, jewelry, coats, even unmentionables to my wife. We have enough stuff, but still had to make it easier on him. So many coats. I can't make the trip to Goodwill just yet.
1: Yeah, so now you're stuck with all of it to make your dad feel better, but then it's emotional for you to have to take it to Goodwill. That stinks. This is a tricky situation. D-Nice said, I am trying to be a minimalist. I'm trying to be a minimal mom so my kids don't have to go through it, but it's just in the first steps. Yeah. I think my mom's starting because she was like, so how does eBay work? She was asking me questions about like different websites and stuff.
3: You learn about yourself. You learn that your possessions are not your personality, despite them being an offshoot of yourself.
1: Yes.
3: You know, you can do a lot of stuff and still be you.
1: I've never
3: without having all these things.
1: Seen a hearse pulling a U-Haul. Remember that. So you can't not take all this stuff with you when you go. You have to get rid of it somehow. Do not leave it unless they specifically want it. Like if my mom was like, okay, what of my stuff would you like?
3: Uh-huh.
1: I'd be comfortable having that conversation, but I don't know. It's awkward. And then families fight over who gets what.
3: Fun toy box. Papa died in 93. She never remarried.
1: Hey, love that. Little self-care. Nothing wrong with that.
3: Nicole hopping in. Best thing I did was dug up my grandparents' hibiscus bushes that my grandma loved in the garden. I got to watch it every day and watch every summer grow.
1: That's cool.
3: That's sweet.
1: Things you don't think about. Leaving them the yard and digging up the flowers. That's cool. All right, keep the text coming. It's making me question everything.
3: I gotta get rid of so much stuff.
1: And we're ahead of the curve, man, at 40. Hopefully we live a lot longer and we don't have to worry about it yet. But let us know what your thoughts are, because half of people want nothing at all if it means they have to deal with your crap.
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7: All right, it's a 103.3 The Edge. It's the Cass and Anthony morning show. And every day we step in here and scour the internet. We peruse the periodicals just looking for the dumb stories of the day. And well, my friends, ha ha ho! We found so much extra dumb, we're bringing you a double dose of the ill-advised news. It's the Too Dumb, Too Furious edition.
8: This is the creepiest thing ever. All right, we're headed to Fresno, California. The scene was at Grifols Biomat USA Plasma Center. The Fresno Police Department got a call around 7 a.m. for reports of a possible person in the attic of a business. They searched but didn't find anything. So 2 hours later, they're called back to the same location because a patient... Oh, God, I can't even imagine this. Imagine you're donating plasma.
9: Uh-huh.
8: A patient in the plasma center heard noises coming from in the wall, and they look over, and they saw human eyes looking out from the wall at them. I'd be so
9: Nightmare
8: creeped
9: fuel.
8: Out.
9: Nightmare fuel.
8: They see eyes staring at them.
7: Bugs Bunny, or Roger Rabbit style. Just
8: hate it so much. So then they tried to get the guy to come out, so he started throwing metal objects at them. They used pepper balls on the man.
9: Oh, my God.
8: And when he came out, he was completely naked. Wow, what a turn we have here.
9: Right.
8: He was arrested, taken to the hospital. The man also damaged a water main at one point, flooding the lobby of the business. The rest of the strip mall was evacuated because of the water. And that is all we got on that story, because it's unfolding at this time, so...
9: All right.
8: What a journey.
9: Journey indeed.
8: There's even photos of him.
9: Oh, wow.
8: In the nude. They're like...
9: In the nude.
8: Slightly covering with a little yellow sheet, but I can see what's happening there. Eyes in the wall. No thanks. Not at all. Not interested. Anthony, what do you have?
9: Being lewd in the nude, in the wall.
8: What was that?
9: Find the Conchords.
8: I was singing, in the wall where the men can't see it. Oh, we started singing that when you were kids.
9: Oh, that's right.
8: And the women don't care because they've got on underwear.
9: All right.
8: There's a place in France.
7: There's a story coming to us from Alabama, from the Gulf Shores International Airport, where a juvenile has got himself in a little bit of trouble. This juvenile from out of state. And obviously, since it's a juvenile, there's very limited information about them and their decisions. But I do have some of their choices that they've made here. Apparently, they came in from out of state, visited Alabama. They visited a Civil War fort, a Civil War site, and decided to steal 5 cannonballs from the Civil War site. Now, the Civil War site was not aware of the theft. They were not having an APB out looking for the cannonballs. Cannonballs was the biggest one was like the size of grapefruit. The other one, the smallest one, was like the size was like 1 inch wide. It kind of looked like a lemon, to be honest.
8: Hmm.
7: A very, very dark lemon. But the teen tried to fly with these cannonballs in his checked baggage.
8: How did he think in the checked bag that that was gonna?
7: And it got flagged by TSA.
8: Of course it did.
7: Now TSA saw it, noticed it, could not see the entire thing. He said he didn't have a wick, but he could tell it kind of looked like live explosives. Again, there was no wick, no wire, if you will, so nothing to explode. And in fact, after some testing, they realized it contains no explosives at all. These are just very hard balls that they would shoot out of cannons.
8: Oh, interesting. Okay.
7: Yes, yes.
8: Which is good.
7: Yes. Uh-huh.
8: But also, dude.
7: They have been stolen from Fort Morgan, which is near Mobile Bay, completed back in 1834.
8: How close is it to Greenbow?
7: That's so funny.
8: Alabama. No.
7: The historical items were returned to the fort. The facility director declined to go forward with any prosecution, so the kid's going to walk free.
8: Really?
7: But I guess, you know, the important thing to note is that you can't fly with cannonballs,
8: you know.
7: The way they reported it is a juvenile tried to smuggle cannonballs on a plane, and Twitter has taken the headline by storm because as juvenile the rapper, not juvenile as in the age of the person.
8: Gotcha.
7: So it's been really funny to see.
8: Good jokes. The internet has jokes.
7: All right.
8: Well, so do we. All right. That's the ill-advised news.
5: Wow.
1: What the hell is even that?
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11: A better life with Dr. Sanjay Gupta.
12: There are lots of things you can measure to get an idea of how healthy you are at any given moment. Temperature, heart rate, blood pressure, just to name a few. But how about how healthy you will be and how long you're likely to live? According to a new study out of the University at Buffalo, two simple strength tests are pretty accurate at predicting longevity in older women. One is hand grip strength, and the other is how quickly people can stand up from a seated position without using their arms. By the way, I remember interviewing former President Jimmy Carter when he was quite old and being really impressed how he just popped out of the chair without using his arms. Not a lot of older people can actually do that. But I think the message here is that maintaining strength as you age is going to help you perform everyday activities, but also help you avoid injury and stay independent. I'm Dr. Sanjay Gupta, helping you live a better life.
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1: Oh, that's out of a silly dumb game coming at you here on the Cass and Anthony Morning Show. Today's silly dumb game is, we're talking here.
2: Oh my gosh, I forgot about that game. We haven't played it in ages.
1: Ages.
2: Remind ages. Everyone and myself, what is this game? Because it's been a while.
1: We're talking here is a game where I list off things that a certain celebrity has been in.
2: Okay.
1: And so you figure out who the celebrity
2: is. Okay.
1: I will help you out to let you know the genre of life that they're in, whether like a musical artist or an actor or whatever.
2: Sure.
1: Simple things like that. That is how we'll do the game. So we'll just do it very aggressively. I'll be saying exactly what it is that that they were involved in, and we'll start from here. Okay. All right. So birthday boy, and this person is an actor.
2: Okay.
1: And this is how the game goes. We're talking Pumping Iron. We're talking Conan the Barbarian. We're talking Red Sonja. We're talking Predator.
2: Arnold Schwarzenegger's
1: correct on that one.
2: We're talking Kindergarten Cop.
1: I was getting to that. I wanted to get to that Christmas movie with him and Sinbad.
2: Jingle All the Way.
1: That's the one I wanted. Dang it, I couldn't figure it out. It's a good one, though.
2: Junior.
1: Oh!
2: So we're talking twins. So good.
1: All right, let's see how you do with this next one. This is also an actress.
2: Okay.
1: Moving over to the ladies, okay? We're talking the Buffy the Vampire Slayer, the movie.
2: Okay.
1: We're talking the next Karate Kid. We're talking Boys Don't Cry. We're talking Insomnia.
2: Oh, her name is...
1: We're talking the Black Dahlia.
2: Yep.
1: We're talking Million Dollar Baby.
2: Uh-huh, yeah.
1: We're talking P.S. I Love You.
2: Yeah, my brain, just because I'm listening to you talk, cannot think of what her damn name is.
1: We're talking I Am Mother.
2: Remember in The Office, they had the whole debate on if she was hot or not?
1: Yep.
2: Come on, sex line. Help me out.
1: 716-952-9334.
2: I can see your face.
1: Uh-huh.
2: It's so clear. It's so unique.
1: Uh-huh. Five letter last name. Starts with an S.
2: Five letter last name. S. Oh, boy. She won an Oscar.
1: She did?
2: I'm pretty sure for Boys or for a Million Dollar Baby. Good Hillary Swank.
1: Thank you, Vanessa.
2: Thank you, Vanessa.
1: Way to go.
2: The brain
1: Way
2: was not
1: go.
2: Braining. Hillary Swank. We're talking Hillary Swank.
1: Hillary Swank here. Yeah. All right. See how you do with this next actress. We're talking Poor White Trash. We're talking 100 Girls.
2: What?
1: We're talking Can't Hardly Wait.
2: Oh.
1: We're talking Ringmaster. We're talking Joe Dirt. We're talking Not Another Teen Movie.
2: The Blonde?
1: Yes. We're talking A Haunted House 2.
2: Oh my
1: we're
2: God.
1: Talking I Love You, Man.
2: Oh, I Love You, Man.
1: Yeah, she was in that.
2: Oh, yes, she was. Her name's like, was it Presley? Jamie Priestley?
1: There it is! Jamie Priestley's correct
2: on
1: that one.
2: Yeah, she's a friend of Rashida Jones.
1: Oh, nice.
2: Yeah, and I Love You, Man. I'm pretty sure. Yeah, okay.
1: All right, okay, here we go.
2: We're talking actor,
1: male. Here we go.
2: Okay.
1: We're talking Road Trip. We're talking Charlie's Angels. We're talking Stealing Harvard. We're talking Bob the Butler. We're talking Freddie Got Fingered. Tom
2: Green's
1: got a birthday today.
2: Wow.
1: Happy birthday to Tom Green.
2: Former Mr. Drew Barrymore.
1: Mr. Drew Barrymore is correct. Mm-hmm. From Ontario, Pembroke, Canada.
2: Okay.
1: Which I believe is just right there by Toronto.
2: Oh, okay.
1: I have many more birthdays left.
2: We're talking my bum is on your lips.
1: Exactly. Exactly. All right, let's see how you do with this next actress.
2: Okay.
1: It's an actress. Let's see how you do with this. We're talking hacks. We're talking Analyze This. We're talking Lucky Numbers. We're talking Dr. Doolittle 2.
2: Gene Smart?
1: No, it's a good one,
2: okay,
1: though.
2: Okay, all right.
1: We're talking Romy and Michelle's High School Reunion. We're talking Analyze That.
2: Mira Sorvino.
1: Other one. We're talking P.S.
2: Lisa
1: I Love
2: Kudrow.
1: You.
2: Lisa Kudrow.
1: There it is.
2: Okay, got there eventually.
1: Happy birthday, Lisa Kudrow. I believe she is 63 today.
2: Really?
1: That's what it says.
2: Wow, she looks
1: That's
2: great.
1: That's what it says. All right, we're
2: she
1: ready.
2: She looks great. Okay.
1: We're talking Death Wish 2.
2: Do you say if this is a man or a woman?
1: I apologize for that. This is an actor.
2: Okay.
1: A male.
2: Okay, thank
1: you. We're talking Apocalypse Now. We're talking School Days. We're talking Deep Cover. We're talking Othello. We're talking The Matrix. We're talking
2: Lawrence
1: Biker
2: Fishburne.
1: Boys. Lawrence Fishburne's correct on that one.
2: We're talking Pee-wee's Playhouse.
1: Oh, that's right. I could go with that one.
2: Yeah,
1: Cowboy Curtis.
2: We're talking Cowboy Curtis. All right. Is there one more?
1: There's two more. We can call it a day.
2: Let's go.
1: Okay. All right. We're talking former NFL linebacker.
2: Okay.
1: But he's now an actor. So we're talking about this actor. We're talking about Training Day. We're talking about Friday After Next. We're talking about
2: former NFL linebacker who's an actor.
1: Maybe he was a defensive lineman, but that part doesn't matter.
2: Terry Crews?
1: Terry Crews is correct on that one.
2: Oh, my gosh. I actually don't think I knew he played football. I just took a guess.
1: He played football, and when he didn't make the team, he got money by painting other players' portraits for their houses, for their mega mansions is what he did.
2: What a multifaceted man.
1: I know.
2: That's crazy.
1: That's what I thought so, too.
2: Hollywood's most interesting man, Terry Crews. Who knew?
1: We're talking, we've got a director now.
2: Okay.
1: A director, if you will.
2: Okay.
1: We're talking School of Rock, which I did not know he directed. We're talking the Newton Boys. We're talking Suburbia. We're talking Dazed and Confused.
2: Richard Linklater.
1: You are correct on that one. I did not know he directed School of Rock.
2: Nor did I. Today was the day I learned.
1: Today's the day.
2: Ned Schneebly.
1: Schneebly.
2: All right. Have a great birthday if it's yours. So all those people celebrating birthdays
1: today. All those people celebrating birthdays today.
2: Solid
1: and there's
2: day.
1: A bunch left off, like Frank Stallone.
2: Yeah.
1: You know.
2: Leo energy is strong on those ones.
1: Month.
2: All right. There you go.
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1: Parental gaslighting. It's a tale as old as time. For those millennials, you've heard your baby boomer parents go, that didn't happen, when you try to talk about like childhood trauma or whatever. That's deep. This topic is not deep at all. My parents gaslit me about water bottles.
2: What?
1: I could not believe
2: water
1: it.
2: Water bottles?
1: So we're driving. My mom likes to do a thing where she has no sympathy for my plights as a mother because she had to deal with them herself.
2: I'm mother with a backpack.

0: on my back exactly. And 40 books uphill.
1: So like when my kids are acting a fool, she's just like, payback. Like they love to be like, ha ha ha, how does it feel now? You know, like that
2: kind
1: of thing.
2: What an insane concept.
1: Which is an insane concept because yeah. It's not like I was trying to be a bad kid. You're I was just a kid. And it almost,
0: you made me.
1: And it would be an opportunity for us to connect. Like, you know, this would be an opportunity for us to be like, she's like, I know it's tough. It's worth it, though. Like, these are the best years of your life. You know, something like that. It's never that, right? It's never that.
0: Never that.
1: So we're driving in Kansas City in my dad's truck, mom and dad in the front, me and the kids squished in the back. And my daughter is very much like me, that when she needs water, she needs it. Now, this is a story my parents used to always tell when I was a kid. Anthony, they'd be like, on road trips, you were always like, I need water now. And we'd be like, Cassidy, do you see any water? We're in the middle of the desert in New Mexico. Where do you think we're going to get water? Like, we don't have any. And I always thought they were kind of exaggerating with that story.
0: Yeah.
1: Come to find out, my parents literally didn't bring any water on these road trips because my mom told me, well, yeah, that was back when water bottles weren't invented yet.
0: What?
1: I was born in 1984, so I would have been in, like, I would say the year 1990 at this point and beyond.
0: Uh-huh.
1: That I'm in the car, or I'd say, let's be conservative, 88 to 91. I'm in the car going, I need water. And my parents are like, sorry, there's no water here. Because according to my mom, water bottles weren't invented yet.
0: That's insane.
1: The lies!
0: The entire, there's major professional sports happening that entire time your life, and they all have water bottles.
1: Were they drinking from, like, was George Brett of the Kansas City Royals drinking from the horn of an elk? Because water bottles weren't invented yet?
0: It's actually from a sheep intestine that we've lined in this bag.
1: Are my memories of playing childhood soccer drinking out of a squirtable sport water bottle fabricated in my mind?
2: What an insane.
1: She's like, water bottles weren't invented yet in the early 90s. I was like, yes, they were. Now, I will admit, the personal water bottle wasn't a thing. Like, we didn't take water bottles to school when we were kids. You drank out of the water fountain.
0: Yeah.
1: Or you drank at lunch.
0: Uh-huh.
1: But we didn't take, like, personal, like, a Nalgene bottle,
0: yeah,
1: you know?
0: That didn't come into play until the 2000s.
1: That was, like, early 2000s. Like, for me, probably even, like, college era that I, like, finally carried my own water bottle. But to say they weren't invented yet? Come on, Mom.
0: That's insane.
1: Parental gaslighting at its best. I just Googled. Individual water bottles became popular in the late 1970s, before I was even born.
0: I want to say there was like old like hippie days they started selling water because there used to be commercials about it.
1: And I also told them, I said, okay, so on all of our camping trips, I remember drinking out of a canteen that Dad had. Why didn't you fill up the canteen then and let me have water in the car? Probably because they didn't want me to pee because they'd have to stop. I'm sure it was all... Because it was all about, like, we got to get to the destination.
0: Treat you like a dog. We're going to tire her out.
1: Yes, exactly.
0: And she'll be asleep for the whole ride.
1: All right, why did your parents gaslight?
0: Give her water. She's going to have to pee. We'll
1: you
0: stop.
1: About.
0: Trying to make time.
1: 716-952-9334.
0: That's horrible. I hate your parents so much sometimes.
1: They weren't invented yet? Like, what's that all about, Mom? They weren't invented yet. No, you just made me think they weren't, so I wasn't allowed to be thirsty.
0: Get us your text in, 716-952-9334. First time texter hopping in. Parental gaslighting with medical stuff. Hate to break it to you, Dad, but a heart attack's in fact a big deal.
1: They made it a little deal. Oh, that's not good.
0: All are healthy now, though, so that's good.
1: That's good. Okay. My parents told me interior lights on in the car while driving was illegal. Yeah, that's a good one.
0: My sister, 7 years old, I idolized her, so whatever she wanted, I wanted as well. I used to pet her cat. She put me on a leash. I used to be her pet cat. Oh. She put me on a leash. I had a bowl of milk and Rice Chex on the floor. She would walk me around the house. My mom would pet me. My mom would not acknowledge that she let this happen or that she pet me at all. I know the memory is 100% real, but she refuses.
1: That's crazy.
0: That's gnarly.
1: Yeah, my parents,
0: what a memory.
1: When I talk about like some traumatic things from my childhood, my mom's been like, that's not how I remember it.
0: Right.
1: I'm like, yeah, okay.
0: Every time they're like that.
1: Yeah, that's not how I remember it.
0: Oh, no, I didn't. Like, yes, that was your response.
1: But then if you brace against it and push back, they're like, well, I guess I was just the worst mother ever then, wasn't I? I'm like, no, I'm just trying to have a conversation with you about like the lasting impacts of like, things that occurred.
0: Of decisions that were made. Yeah. Decisions.
1: Sean said, swallowing gum, it's going to stick to your ribs.
0: Remember that one?
1: That's a great question, because I gave my kids gum in the car yesterday, which they've not really had much of. And they said, what is going to happen if I swallow this? I was like, and I didn't want to pull a boomer. So I was just like, I'm not sure, but I wouldn't recommend it. Like, I don't think anything bad's going to happen. But yeah, they told us, like, if you swallow a watermelon seed, it's going to grow
0: a whole watermelon
1: in your belly. Yeah. Anyway, so in case you guys didn't know, water bottles were not invented in 1990. They didn't exist yet. So I just thought I'd let you know. Deep lore, deep history of the water bottle.
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1: It's 103.3 The Edge. It's the Cass and Anthony morning show. Both of us back live in studio after some time off and some traveling. Anthony held it down solo the last couple days. Thanks for doing that.
2: Yeah, no worries. Thanks, everybody, for supporting me.
1: Yeah, it's good to be back. And you and I didn't talk really at all, while I was out of town, so I have no idea what I missed in the life of Anthony.
2: Not much. You went back for like maintenance stuff at the house. Nothing glamorous or fun or fancy. No.
1: That's not fun.
2: Yeah, no crazy stories.
1: Maintenance isn't fun.
2: I did have an interesting experience. So a buddy of mine, who was not in town in St. Louis, was like, I'm sorry to them about, you know, what I'm doing at the house. Well, oh, hey, man, it's hot. Feel free to go use my parents' pool if you want. I was like, oh, word? I was like, yeah, for sure. I was like,
1: it
2: okay,
1: was
2: cool.
1: Oppressively hot in the Midwest.
2: It was.
1: And I mean, like, opening an oven, that feeling. And it would
2: over
1: be like
2: 100.
1: That hot at like 6 a.m.
2: Yeah,
1: it was crazy.
2: It was disgusting. It was disgusting. So I'm like, you know, I'm working on this AC. I did some plumbing stuff. And I'm just trying to like, oh, maybe
1: a dip in the pool would sound nice.
2: A dip in the pool would be nice. And so I was talking to my buddy, you know, again. It's like, all right, so you're sure about the situation. Now, again, my friend he was not in town, but he did offer his parents' pool. Again, he does not live in his parents' house.
1: Okay, doesn't live there. Okay.
2: He's just offering the pool.
1: That's so nice.
2: Very nice of him. So I talked to him again about it, and he's like, yeah, I told my dad that you just might, you know, pop in and be swimming. And I guess his dad's response was like, is he going to stack wood and what was the weed whack too? And I was like,
1: so the expectation is if you want to use the pool, you got to earn
2: the house.
1: It. Yeah.
2: Which is fine. It's a respectable policy for sure.
1: I don't know about that.
2: But like, it was not a situation. Like, why did you get dad blocked? Like, we have a good relationship. Like, it's not like you know, we don't know each other that well, as good as you could be with some person's.
1: So you did not swim.
2: Father. I did not swim.
1: Yeah,
2: no,
1: I don't blame you.
2: I got dad blocked.
1: Now, I feel like I'd be like, well, I'm obviously not welcome. That's awkward. Like, I don't really want to just go swim. Well,
2: so also, I grew up with a very particular stepdad. I had to mow at a diagonal. I had to start at this corner and end at this corner.
1: Oh,
2: I had to do certain things in certain ways
1: for
2: the lawn to look the way that he wanted to look. So, I don't know if, like, some immediate trauma came back in. Because he could have just been goofing off and I could have went there and had a great time. Who knows? But I guess some trauma came back in where I was just like, dang it. Like, these lawn people are like, I needed to have it at this cut, at this height, exactly 2 inches off the ground. Like, I just was like, well, I don't want to ruin our relationship already and find out.
1: We are a generation traumatized by a father figure of some sort over our shoulder telling us we're using the tool wrong.
2: Hold the light
1: or
2: better.
1: Or holding the light
2: hold
1: wrong.
2: Hold the light better.
1: That we are a generation traumatized by you're holding the ladder wrong or whatever. So I don't blame you. I would not have gone near the pool. Like, if you are giving me free rein to use your space or your parents' space or whatever, like, it needs to be with maybe a set of rules or whatever for how you treat it while you're there. But don't offer the space if everyone's not in on the plan.
2: Exactly.
1: Like, it was a year ago that I was out in Colorado. I just saw on my memories. And we were staying at a cabin that is my mom's old sorority sister's family's cabin.
2: Incredible.
1: And it was awesome. And there were really no rules. We left it better than we found it. Like, we fixed a lot of things around the house that needed fixing and stuff because we're like, okay, like, we need to do this and do that. But yeah, you don't gift the experience without like a little bit. I mean, you could have like, okay, the rule is you make sure you don't leave a wet towel by the pool or whatever. Uh-huh. But doing yard work? Absolutely not. Dad blocked. Did someone's dad block you? We'd love to hear that story.
2: Well, I don't know if it may be, obviously because he was my buddy's dad, but I don't know maybe if it's just like owner block because, you know, at the end of the day, he is the owner, whether or not he has the kid.
1: I know. Like, what's the worst that's going to happen from you being in someone's pool is like some long hair might make it into the pool.
2: Well, that's how I spread that way.
1: Oh, okay. Yeah. That's how you let people know you've attended.
2: That's how you know I was there. You find my hair.
1: As I want to know from the pool owners listening to the show, are you free with other people using your pool or are you pretty stingy about it? And what's the thought process behind either way? Because I've never owned a pool.
2: Probably never will own a pool.
1: But you'd like to think that you'd be pretty free and easy with it, but maybe not. Like, maybe you're like, no, I've worked for hours to get this pH correct and I will not have it tainted by someone else. Let us know your pool facts, pool rules. Let us know. 716-952-9334.
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5: A better life with Dr. Sanjay Gupta.
6: They say consistency is key, but sometimes you just gotta switch it up. A new study out of Harvard School of Public Health found that varying your exercise routine could add years to your life. What exercise someone did didn't matter much. What did matter was that all the exercises together worked all the muscle groups in their body. Now, an added benefit to changing things up is it can help you push through the plateau effect. That's when your body gets so efficient at doing something that you actually stop getting better at it. And we know from previous research that specializing in any one sport at a young age can make someone actually more prone to injury. And as experts we talk to point out, even elite athletes switch up things with their workouts, making sure to target strength, cardio, flexibility, balance, and doing that every single week. I'm Dr. Sanjay Gupta, helping you live a better life.
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Going shopping with the Strokes. That might be fun. It's 103 Through the Edge. New record, Reality Awaits, is out now. Just over a week or so old. Their debut album, Is This It, actually turned 25 years old on Thursday, released July 30th of 2001. That makes us, old, or somewhat. That makes the Strokes old, too, but that's okay. They're still pretty good. If you listen to that album in the context of itself and not the other Strokes records, I think it's very enjoyable. And I've read, really varying degrees of criticism on the new record, but I don't mind it at all, actually. It's Brendan with you for a Saturday. In Color coming, Modest Mouse coming as well. Green Day here. Welcome to Paradise. It's 103 Through the Edge.

goes out to the three people in Buffalo who wake up every morning and get in their Joker-themed trucks. Yeah, we don't know why either. 103.3 The Edge.

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Bills are at training camp right now. St. John Fisher College, really St. John Fisher University, I should say, just outside of Rochester, practiced this morning. And, of course, we have an injury scare as well. Bills new safety C.J. Gardner-Johnson reportedly carted off the field with an apparent lower right leg injury. Say he really couldn't put any weight on that leg, so carted off, had the towel over his head. Does not look like it's good, but you just have to hope it's nothing too serious, that he can maybe return at some point. Obviously not today, but it just seems like every year the Bills have some type of injury with a defensive back in training camp or, you know, preseason. So hopefully that's it for the significant injuries. Everybody gets banged up, but still, Bills at training camp. It's football season. You got Brennan right now. It's Fountains of Wayne at the Edge.

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5: There are lots of things you can measure to get an idea of how healthy you are at any given moment. Temperature, heart rate, blood pressure, just to name a few. But how about how healthy you will be and how long you're likely to live? According to a new study out of the University at Buffalo, two simple strength tests are pretty accurate at predicting longevity in older women. One is hand grip strength, and the other is how quickly people can stand up from a seated position without using their arms. By the way, I remember interviewing former President Jimmy Carter when he was quite old and being really impressed how he just popped out of the chair without using his arms. Not a lot of older people can actually do that. But I think the message here is that maintaining strength as you age is going to help you perform everyday activities, but also help you avoid injury and stay independent. I'm Dr. Sanjay Gupta, helping you live a better life.
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1: There's Buffalo Traffic Jam with Fool's Gold. It's 103 Through the Edge. The new record, Pictures of You, is out now. It just came out yesterday, actually. 14 songs on that. The band's Frankie Cassidy says the project began when he lost his grandmother late last year. And, you know, the family kind of went back and looked through old pictures, old photo albums, and had the idea to start writing songs about that. Wrote one and kept going. And so we have the new album, Pictures of You, from Buffalo Traffic Jam. Music news always online, WEDG.com. It's Brennan with you. Hosier now. It's The Edge.

Until the Sun Explodes, title track to the latest record from Sublime there at 103 Through the Edge. We'll see them really in a matter of weeks, August 22nd at CMAC, and we're going to head back there as well on August 9th, part of the Edge Summer Tour. 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It's Blues Traveler and Jim Blossoms, I should mention, that August the 9th show. Full concert lineup is also at the website. We stream live from there, too. We may have a new flyaway contest beginning on Monday. We just had that My Chemical Romance one that wrapped up yesterday. Might have a new one to announce with Cass and Anthony Monday morning. It's Brennan with you now. Panic at the Disco. It's The Edge. Well,

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2: 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I've got more music coming from Pierce DeVale. Not before the Lumineers. They're next.
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We hope to see you there. It's Brennan with you for a Saturday. Tame Impala here. It's Elephant at the Edge.

Busy time for that band Turnstile. Let's Look Out For Me. It's 103 Through the Edge. They have been touring for a long time now, and that will continue through really the rest of this year. They are in Montreal tonight for a show. Then they fly to Chicago. It is Lollapalooza weekend in Chicago, and Turnstile going to play tomorrow at Lollapalooza. So, very cool. Of course, we have a Red Summer Tour in progress, too. If you know, there's a lot of shows that have already happened in Western New York, warm weather concert season and all that. So you probably can't make every single one. But if you were at one or just want to kind of, relive one, then we have our photo gallery online, WDG.com, trending on the edges where you want to go for that. Some images there of the Young the Giant show back in June, the Strumbellas when they were here as well. And then Joe as well, just over a week or so ago at Art Park, pictures of that show there. Brennan, with you here. No Doubt, Just a Girl, it's The Edge.

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1: Oh, we hope to meet you downtown later on tonight. Big night for us. Can't Be Cassidy live at Hofbra House Buffalo, 190 Scott Street downtown. And, you know, you got your teams and everyone's going to be playing. And, you know, some pretty cool prizes at stake, too. So the top three finishing teams get to get some concert tickets. First place team, 4 tickets to go see Blue October, November 11th at the Riviera Theater. 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And then the third place team, couple tickets to go see Alter Bridge at Buffalo Riverworks, and a prize pack, Edge prize pack, too. So even if you're not playing, you can still come on, you know, hang out. Should be a fantastic evening at Hofbra House for Can't Be Cassidy Live. Pearl Jam here. It's The Edge.

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1: Hey, this is Matt Schultz from Cage the Elephant. This is our new song, Beaches in Tennessee. It's your music plus.
0: Cage the Elephant's Matt Schultz on the first impression he wants people to have to their new music.
1: There's no particular first impression that I want people to have. I think that with this record, we definitely wanted it to feel more like the band is live. Never really been able to capture that in the studio, and so if there was something that I was hoping people would feel is just the fact that the live presence of the band is on

0: was Cage the Elephant, beaches in Tennessee. It's your Music Plus.
1: A better life with Dr. Sanjay Gupta.
2: They say consistency is key, but sometimes you just gotta switch it up. A new study out of Harvard School of Public Health found that varying your exercise routine could add years to your life. What exercise someone did didn't matter much. What did matter was that all the exercises together worked all the muscle groups in their body. Now, an added benefit to changing things up is it can help you push through the plateau effect. That's when your body gets so efficient at doing something that you actually stop getting better at it. And we know from previous research that specializing in any one sport at a young age can make someone actually more prone to injury. And as experts we talk to point out, even elite athletes switch up things with their workouts, making sure to target strength, cardio, flexibility, balance, and doing that every single week. I'm Dr. Sanjay Gupta, helping you live a better life.
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1: Edge, what's up? It's Brennan. Back to the music we go for a Saturday afternoon. Hope yours is going great so far. Dexter and the Moon Rocks to come. Muse, though, is next.
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There's Dexter of the Moonrocks freaking out. 103 through the edge. The Bills were at practice earlier this morning at St. John Fisher, a little bit outside of Rochester. And, of course, we have the first apparently significant or meaningful injury as C.J. Gardner-Johnson, new Bills safety, went down. He was holding, I guess, his right lower leg, like calf area. And there was some speculation that maybe it's his Achilles. There's really nothing official yet. Deion Dawkins, though, reportedly, who was really right there standing next to Gardner-Johnson, said that he's essentially fine or will be fine. And, you know, it's not anything serious. So I choose to believe Deion. But until they actually do an MRI, then it's difficult to say exactly what that is. Hopefully, CJ's back in practice on Monday or thereabouts. Anyway, that's the next practice for the Bills at St. John Fisher Monday morning at 8:30. It's Brennan with you. Death Cab for Cutie coming. Gorillas as well. 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

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A little toasty around Western New York this afternoon. That's going to be the theme, really, at least for the rest of this afternoon. 86 the high, but also humid is more so going to be the theme the next, like, maybe 5 days or so. There is an increasing chance of maybe some scattered rain showers late this afternoon into this evening as well. But for the most part, if you got plans to go out and do stuff outside, then shouldn't have too much of a problem up until tomorrow. They say possibly significant rainfall tomorrow. Going to be scattered, though, so depending on where you are, could see that. 76 for Sunday, and then a chance of rain looks like Monday, Tuesday, and Wednesday. This upcoming weekend, humid as well. It's Brennan with you. Red Hot Chili Peppers, Under the Bridge. It's the

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6: 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It reinforces the alignment, stability, and coordinated muscle activation that supports how your body moves, whether you're doing strenuous exercise or simply going about your daily life. 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Even though you walk every day, Dana does say you can make small adjustments to immediately improve your walking mechanics. 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

take my hand and come with me, because you look so fine that I really want to make you mine. I said you look so fine that I really want to make you mine. 4, 5, 6, come on and get your kicks. Now you don't need

It's got that funk. Almost Monday's No More Regrets, 103 Through the Edge. That from their forthcoming record, Thank God It's Almost Monday, which is slated for a September 9th release. Thank God It's Almost Monday. Words that have never been said by anyone in history. It's true. Actually, no, Monday gets a bad rap, I think. Or maybe an appropriate rap. But Almost Monday, the band, gets a good rap, for me, anyway. So looking forward to that one there. Second record, follow-up to 2004's Dive album. Music news is online, WEDG.com. It's Brennan with you. Blink 182 coming. Phoenix right now. It's 1901 on the edge.

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Of course, the Cass and Anthony podcast can be found on the very same website if you missed their shows from this past week. Of course, yesterday, the last Rage Friday of July. That and more, the Cass and Anthony podcast, always free. Group love here, tongue-tied. It's the Edge.

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4: 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There are four of them. Number one, nutrition. The Mediterranean diet really is the gold standard. Number two, exercise. You should be getting 150 minutes of moderate intensity exercise or 75 minutes of vigorous intensity exercise every week, plus strength training and stretching. Number three, sleep. 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And finally, number four, often gets forgotten, socialization. 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

It's Team Impala's Dracula. It's 103 Through the Edge. Kevin Parker has Team Impala on the road right now, part of a North American tour, doing a couple of stops, really a couple shows, a couple nights at each city that he's going to for this time around. And, you know, then heading back overseas to Australia for some shows this October as well. It is also Lollapalooza weekend in Chicago that getting going the other night. The Smashing Pumpkins actually headlined for the first time at Lollapalooza in, what, 32 years, since 1994. And I'm sure, you know, if you search their set, you can see that they began with 33, their song 33. Brought up some guests as well, Youngblood being one of those, Olivia Rodrigo being another one. So, you know, Billy Corgan looking very much like himself on stage at Lollapalooza last night. Music news always online, WEDG.com. It is the Pumpkins here, and today, on the Edge.

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It's Brennan with you for a Saturday afternoon looking at the concert calendar for the month of August here, as we are officially into August somehow. You know, he seems to fly by, but, you know, you figure this coming, Tuesday, it's Silverstein Astoria, actually Friday next week, it's the Silverstein Astoria of the Year at the Outer Harbor. You've got Blues Traveler and Gin Blossoms. That show is at the CMAC. That part of the Edge Summer Tour as well, so we'll be there at CMAC for that show. Arkell's coming to town, too. That show also at the Outer Harbor on the 15th. So big month for shows, not to mention even Sublime, too, coming later on this month. Queens of the Stone Age is going to hit the road with Foo Fighters. That starts in Toronto this Tuesday. No one knows. Queens of the Stone Age of the Edge.

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3: A better life with Dr. Sanjay Gupta.
4: They say consistency is key, but sometimes you just gotta switch it up. A new study out of Harvard School of Public Health found that varying your exercise routine could add years to your life. What exercise someone did didn't matter much. What did matter was that all the exercises together worked all the muscle groups in their body. Now, an added benefit to changing things up is it can help you push through the plateau effect. That's when your body gets so efficient at doing something that you actually stop getting better at it. And we know from previous research that specializing in any one sport at a young age can make someone actually more prone to injury. And as experts we talk to point out, even elite athletes switch up things with their workouts, making sure to target strength, cardio, flexibility, balance, and doing that every single week. I'm Dr. Sanjay Gupta, helping you live a better life.
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There's the Cranberries and Dreams. It's 103 Through the Edge. You got Brennan for this Saturday. What's the craziest dream that you ever had that you actually remember? Some people never remember their dreams. I occasionally do. But for me, I think one time I actually had a dream that I was Batman and the Joker was bothering me. And I was trying to get away from the Joker. That means something. I'm not sure what, but it means something. I don't know. Analyze that, I guess, if you're into analyzing dreams. Baby Doobie with the Marie's here. All I did was dream of you. It's The Edge.

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You think about the, you know, the best foods, those are usually the messiest foods, right? You think about like chicken wings and barbecue and corn on the cob, stuff like that. Eden Corn Festival actually starts, well, this Thursday, I guess. Always a great time of year. Corn is, you know, when they sell corn on the cob in stores, they should sell two things next to the corn. Those being napkins and the dental floss, because you need both of those when you're having corn on the cob. So Eden Corn Festival to come, and you know, then you get the Erie County Fair to come as well. That starts on August 12th as we roll into a new month here. Hard to believe already. Brennan with you. Our Lady Peace here. It's The Edge.

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1: Yeah, they sound like
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2: 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The ads are up front. 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No lasting friendship expected. 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
4: I don't know about you, but my social media feeds are flooded with lotions and potions and gadgets, all promising to unlock different components of longevity. But if you log off, take a step back from all the hype, you'll find that the actual keys to a longer, healthier life are hiding in plain sight. There are four of them. Number one, nutrition. The Mediterranean diet really is the gold standard. Number two, exercise. You should be getting 150 minutes of moderate intensity exercise or 75 minutes of vigorous intensity exercise every week, plus strength training and stretching. Number three, sleep. Sleep is when your body and your brain repair themselves. You should be getting 7 to 9 hours a night. And finally, number four, often gets forgotten, socialization. It's not a bonus. It's a necessity for a healthy life, finding a sense of community, purpose, and belonging. I'm Dr. Sanjay Gupta, helping you live a better life.
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2: 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I've

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It's 103 Through the Edge. We hope to see you in a large room at 190 Scott Street downtown in mere hours. It's Can't Be Cassidy Live tonight, 7 to 9 p.m. at the Hofbra House. And, you know, maybe you've already got your team registered, getting ready. You know, you got to study, right? I'm not sure what you do to really study for something like this, but you just kind of have to know it. You have to already have absorbed all this knowledge. Even if you're not playing, though, it's a good opportunity to come, you know, hang out. It's a great space at Hofbra House. Have some beverages and, you know, see if anyone can defeat Cassidy in the game of Can't Be Cassidy Live. Details are at WEDG.com. You got Brennan for the Saturday afternoon. Sublime coming. Franz Ferdinand coming as well. The Lemonheads here. It's Mrs. Robinson. A 103 Through the Edge.

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Bills training camp practice earlier this morning. A little bit of an injury scare as Bills safety C.J. Gardner-Johnson went down with an apparent right leg injury. Had to be carted off. Was holding, I guess, his calf area. There was some speculation that maybe it was his Achilles. For the record, Deion Dawkins, though, was right there and was telling reporters that he thinks that CJ is just, at least, you know, if not fine now, then it's not necessarily as serious as it first appeared. So, you know, in my experience, Deion Dawkins would never lie to me or tell me something that wasn't 100% true. So I choose to believe Deion Dawkins. But obviously the best for CJ Gardner-Johnson, really, you know, that would be a loss right there as he's the new Bills safety. But next practice for the team is a Monday morning at 8:30 at St. John Fisher. First preseason game is exactly 2 weeks from today against the Carolina Panthers. It's Brennan with you, REM here. It's The Edge.

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5: How often do you stop to wonder whether you should share something that's revealing, maybe even embarrassing, with a partner, a friend, or even your boss? In her new book called Revealing, The Underrated Power of Oversharing, behavioral scientist Leslie John says doing just that can help you deepen relationships that are vital to your life. We need people to trust us in order to get things like love, friendship, and career success. That's what she told us. When you make yourself vulnerable by revealing something sensitive, it does make other people trust you. In turn, when you ask someone to reveal something about themselves, showing that interest will generally lead someone to like you more. Why? Because people like to be asked about themselves, she says. It also signals that they are discriminating and choosy, but in a good way. I'm Dr. Sanjay Gupta, helping you live a better life.
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Let us hear from Noah Kahan. That's Doors 103 Through the Edge as he continues his run of sold-out stadium shows throughout the summer months here. Those are usually fairly safe. I mean, it's summertime, so you really have to worry about the weather a whole lot. But even if it does rain, usually if you're at a stadium show, it's the experience of being there, right? And of course, we do have some rain showers to, I don't know if look forward to is the proper term, but we've got them in the future for tomorrow. They say the potential for some significant heavy rain showers should be kind of scattered around the area, so we'll have to see how that turns out. As far as today goes, humid, a little bit toasty outside, and then tomorrow, 78, and as I mentioned, rain showers as well. It's Brennan with you, Kings of Leon here. It's you, somebody in the edge.

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5: There are lots of things you can measure to get an idea of how healthy you are at any given moment. Temperature, heart rate, blood pressure, just to name a few. But how about how healthy you will be and how long you're likely to live? According to a new study out of the University at Buffalo, two simple strength tests are pretty accurate at predicting longevity in older women. One is hand grip strength, and the other is how quickly people can stand up from a seated position without using their arms. By the way, I remember interviewing former President Jimmy Carter when he was quite old and being really impressed how he just popped out of the chair without using his arms. Not a lot of older people can actually do that. But I think the message here is that maintaining strength as you age is going to help you perform everyday activities, but also help you avoid injury and stay independent. I'm Dr. Sanjay Gupta, helping you live a better life.
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I'm counting shit, but running out. 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
5: Staying active every day will go a long way towards helping you live a happy, healthy, and pain-free life. And there's perhaps no movement more fundamental than walking. It reinforces the alignment, stability, and coordinated muscle activation that supports how your body moves, whether you're doing strenuous exercise or simply going about your daily life. 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Even though you walk every day, Dana does say you can make small adjustments to immediately improve your walking mechanics. 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
2: A better life with Dr. Sanjay Gupta.
3: How often do you stop to wonder whether you should share something that's revealing, maybe even embarrassing, with a partner, a friend, or even your boss? In her new book called Revealing, The Underrated Power of Oversharing, behavioral scientist Leslie John says doing just that can help you deepen relationships that are vital to your life. We need people to trust us in order to get things like love, friendship, and career success. That's what she told us. When you make yourself vulnerable by revealing something sensitive, it does make other people trust you. In turn, when you ask someone to reveal something about themselves, showing that interest will generally lead someone to like you more. Why? Because people like to be asked about themselves, she says. It also signals that they are discriminating and choosy, but in a good way. I'm Dr. Sanjay Gupta, helping you live a better life.
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1: I didn't know that tetanus was from the soil. 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
2: So, I had plans, man. I had plans for the playoff series. Gonna watch it tied up. It's gonna be so cool. Dang it.
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It's a pretty interesting song. It's about being a child in a divorce and dealing with the struggles that come along with it. And taking out some anger with your friends. 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

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Eddie, Nine Inch Nails was on tour a lot last year, a couple dates this year. 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We'll keep you up to date with Trent and the boys in Nine Inch Nails. 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
4: 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But every night when you go to get some Z's, how often do you really think about the temperature in your bedroom? Temperature may be one of the most underappreciated factors in sleep. That's according to the Senior Vice President of Research and Scientific Affairs at the National Sleep Foundation. We often hear about lights and screens and stress, but even modest changes in temperature and airflow can influence both how quickly you fall asleep and how deeply you stay asleep. Most experts will recommend a room temperature of 60 to 67 degrees Fahrenheit. You might also experiment with your sheets and what you actually wear to bed. Play around a bit and see what improves your sleep. 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I'm Dr. Sanjay Gupta, helping you live a better life.
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2: A better life with Dr. Sanjay Gupta.
3: There are lots of things you can measure to get an idea of how healthy you are at any given moment. Temperature, heart rate, blood pressure, just to name a few. But how about how healthy you will be and how long you're likely to live? According to a new study out of the University at Buffalo, two simple strength tests are pretty accurate at predicting longevity in older women. One is hand grip strength, and the other is how quickly people can stand up from a seated position without using their arms. By the way, I remember interviewing former President Jimmy Carter when he was quite old and being really impressed how he just popped out of the chair without using his arms. Not a lot of older people can actually do that. But I think the message here is that maintaining strength as you age is going to help you perform everyday activities, but also help you avoid injury and stay independent. I'm Dr. Sanjay Gupta, helping you live a better life.
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Some will die in hot pursuit while sifting through my ashes. Some will fall in love with life and drink it from a fountain that is pouring like an avalanche coming down the mountain.

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